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I realize life goes on. 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

0: sorry. I was just letting you know that we are the heartbeat of Memphis music. 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
1: That time at the Regal, young man went out and made a name for himself. 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

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And playing with little brother while you went shopping, 25 cents. 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

motivation, and rejuvenation. That's what music does to you. Man, ain't nobody jamming like the heart and soul of Memphis. 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

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It's you, the groove, the vibe, the dialogue. 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

of camel's hair and a leather girdle about his loins. And his meat was locusts and wild honey. Then went out to him Jerusalem and all Judea and all the region about Jordan. And they were baptized of John in the mighty Jordan River, confessing their sin. But when John the Baptist saw that many of the Pharisees and Sadducees came to his baptism, he said unto them, O generation of vipers, who has warned you to flee from the wrath to come? John knew that the nation was going to receive double for their trouble. He said, O generation of vipers, who has warned you to flee from the wrath to come? Bring forth therefore fruits meet for repentance. And don't come out here saying within yourselves, we have Abraham to our father. For I say unto you, John says, that God is able of these stones to raise up children unto Abraham. Listen to John's language regarding the judgment that's coming on Israel. John says at verse 10, and now also the axe is laid at the root of the trees. Therefore, every tree which brings not forth good fruit is hewn down and cast into the fire. John says, Jesus is coming. John is saying the Messiah is coming. John is saying, I indeed baptize you with water and repentance, but he that is coming after me is mightier than I, whose shoes I am not worthy to bear. He shall baptize you, Israel, with the Holy Ghost, and he will also baptize you with fire. His fan is in his hand, and he will thoroughly purge his floor, and he'll gather the wheat into the garner, and he will burn up the chaff

revealed, where God's eternal plan of salvation and scheme of redemption are concerned. Our God, first of all, formulated the plan in his mind before he framed the world. And then secondly, God revealed the plan to his servants, the prophets. Thirdly, God fulfilled his eternal plan to save mankind through Christ Jesus, our Lord. 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

world where people are casually saying that one church is as good as another church, as long as your heart is right, we are encouraging everyone to feel what God reveals in His Word and say, "Speak, Lord, and your servant will hear."

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This is Don Brunel Holly, minister of the Norris Road Church of Christ. What a mighty God.

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1: I've got so

That's it, worship the Lord. I worship him. 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

innovation and rejuvenation. That's what music does to you. Man, ain't nobody jamming like the heart and soul of Memphis. 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

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We appreciate you, Milwaukee and North Carolina. 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
1: Ladies and gentlemen, Fred Jones.
2: Thanks, Stormy. Thank you very much.
1: How you doing?
2: I'm doing well.
1: Good.
2: I really am doing well.
1: Good. 37th annual Southern Heritage Classic.

0: It's a long time, Fred. 37 years.
1: Well, you know, I learned from the very beginning that you need to take one year at a time.
2: Mm-hmm.
1: So the most important thing with the first year was just doing it.
0: Yeah.
1: Nobody had tried to do what we were trying to do, what the message was. You know, and I could always remember what people saying, you know, they won't do it in Memphis, they'll do it in New Orleans, they'll do it in Birmingham, Dallas, Florida, Atlanta, but doing it in Memphis, people didn't think so. So you had a lot of things to overcome, and we've overcome them because you don't get to 37 years. I mean, you don't even live life 37 years without things being special. Some things happen, and you look back on them, and I mean, I don't have any regrets about anything that has happened with the classic.
0: That's good.
1: But I treat everything every year as if it's have something to prove. You know, we want to make this the best.
0: Yeah.
1: Things look different because things are different.
0: Yeah.
1: You know, it's like when I talk to special young people about when we started,
0: mm-hmm.
1: there was no little internet. There was
0: mm-hmm.
1: Very few people had a phone. The phone was about big as a box. you know, social media wasn't even in existence.
0: Mm-mm.
1: So, you know, and they always ask me, well, how did you manage to survive? But you learned to adjust.
0: Mm-hmm.
1: Like to now we're learning to adjust to what's going on today.
0: Yeah.
1: With AI and social media and developing relationships with people via social media.
0: Yeah.
1: And along with the other things that we have to blend together.
0: Mm-hmm.
1: So it's always a difference.
0: It's like a machine now.
1: Never.
0: Never?
1: Never.
0: Okay, well, what would you, I guess, kind of compare it to? Yeah. Or not necessarily compare, but what would you call the Southern Heritage Classic and all the moving parts now? What would you call it? Synergy? Community?
1: It's the biggest thing that I've taken, especially this year,
0: mm-hmm.
1: is that this is a family event.
0: Yeah.
1: It's you have multiple layers of multiple events that appeal to the family. And it's important for the family to have, for this event, they use as a gathering.
0: Mm-hmm.
1: Where they get together and, you know, it was like this when I went to school, and even if you didn't go to college to one of these schools or other schools like them, HBCUs, it's still a way to get together.
0: Yeah.
1: And that seemed to be more important this year than I've ever felt before.
0: Mm. Well, why is that?
1: I don't know. I think the fact that things have changed
0: mm-hmm.
1: with it.
0: Yeah.
1: As I talked about earlier.
0: Mm-hmm.
1: But the family is still the family.
0: Yeah.
1: You know, and maybe that's changed because you add more people to the family.
0: Mm-hmm.
1: And when you hear these stories when they were children, their parents brought them to the classic.
0: Right.
1: Now they have children, they bring their children to the classic.
0: Absolutely.
1: So that's the thing that I think is, I think, paramount.
0: Mm-hmm.
1: And to answer the question, why this year? You know, I think it's a way of and I'm going to speak for me. I'm mm-hmm. going to speak for this. I'm going to just single this for me. It was important for me to show myself and other people that the classic still has the juice.
0: Yeah.
1: It's still relevant. It's mm-hmm. not just because things change and it gets diminished. It didn't get diminished at all. And I think that's what people are starting to rise up. I'm just feeling, you know, this is our classic. This is where we do it. This is the way we do it.
0: Yeah.
1: And the one thing I learned from going to other classics.
0: Mm-hmm.

0: I've been to Indianapolis, I've been to Birmingham, I've been to Atlanta, went to Florida, went to Dallas, went to New Orleans.
1: Yeah.
0: All of them are different. All of them have different personalities.
1: Yeah.
0: Okay? And the things that we have in the Memphis, they don't have in some other place. You mm-hmm. can't take what's Memphis and take it someplace else and say, this is Memphis. No. It doesn't work like that.
1: That's right. That's right.
0: So, and I think that's what people are able to show. You know, we got a big-time tailgate. Well, a lot of people don't have big-time tailgates.
1: That's
0: like
1: right.
0: We got it.
1: That's right.
0: And all the things that happen. So
1: that's right. Yeah.
0: You know, I think that's on full display this year.
1: Kind of a family affair?
0: It is. It is that.
1: Okay.
0: It is. You know, it's... You know, a lot of times with kids, even grandkids, you know, granddad, we don't do it like that. We don't, but when it comes to the classic, it's no.
1: Everybody fits
0: well,
1: in.
0: Well, it's like, and we all talk about our family. Mm-hmm. And our grandparents, what have you.
1: Yeah.
0: That was a standard that you had to adhere to with
1: That's
0: that
1: right.
0: family.
1: That's right.
0: Well, there's a standard.
1: Mm-hmm.
0: And one of my grandsons said, years ago, he was talking to one of the other kids, and he said, you know, there was talking about some talent going to classic.
1: Uh-huh.
0: And he made a statement, he said, no, that's not classic. That's not for the classic. You know, you can't put anything in a classic.
1: I know that's right.
0: You don't do anything in a classic. And I think the biggest thing is the respect factor.
1: Mm-hmm.
0: People seem to respect what the classic represents in their lives
1: mm-hmm.
0: and the life of this community.
1: Yeah.
0: I mean, because when the classic is in full bloom, that weather is nice and the sun is shining,
1: mm-hmm.
0: this city is electric.
1: Yes, it is.
0: I mean, and I always make this comment, if we could have that feeling every time, every week, it'd be a different city in a different world.
1: Yes.
0: You know, because everybody is geared toward that.
1: It is electric.
0: You know, and I just like that where the focus is on now. So that's why I think this year the focus seemed to be on what's there.
1: Yeah.
0: And that's kind of what we're going to do.
1: What we're going to do. Fred Jones, founder of the Southern Heritage Classic, and that is what we're talking about today and talking to Mr. Jones. You guys, 37th annual Southern Heritage Classic happening. And a lot of you probably remember where you were the first time you went. Maybe you were there for the first one. Maybe you didn't come to the fifth one. Maybe you didn't come to the last few years or something like that. But everybody in Memphis knows about the Southern Heritage Classic. Now, this year, you've got same teams you had last year.
0: Arkansas Pine Bluff.
1: Yeah.
0: And Alcorn State.
1: Alcorn State.
0: Alcorn State. Get that right.
1: You got to pronounce it the right way. Yeah. Alcorn State and, well, UAPB versus Alcorn for the Southern Heritage Classic, September 12th, 6 p.m. Is there anything that we can expect the day of the Classic? Or will it be, I guess, anything new we can expect this year?
0: Well, see, that's the thing about it. There's no surprises. You know, it's not like... You know, there are going to be some celebrities.
1: You just know it's going to be good.
0: Yeah, celebrities going to be there.
1: Oh, yeah.
0: And people trying to get to find the, you know, I had to guard against overeating because everybody wants to feed me some food. So.
1: Every tailgate you go to, they're like, Ms. Jones. Yeah. Yeah, and I did see where Ron Kent sent an email about all the celebrities that he's bringing in. That's going to be special. For the classic, I'm trying to look at the flyer now. Javon Johnson from the Oval, Terrell Carter from Beauty in Black, Rico Ross from Beauty in Black, Crystal Wilson from All the Queen's Men and Players Club, And Clifton Powell is coming.
0: You know what? When Ron asked me about that, I said, this is, things have come full circle. It kind of reminded me of what my grandmother told me, you know, said, asked him for some advice. She said, be patient. As long as you live, you'll see it again. We used to have premieres here, a lot of things that were going on around the Classic, and those things are starting to slowly shift back in that direction. So which adds a big compliment to the weekend.
1: Yeah, I like that. This is going to be nice. So if people want to find out all of the things that's happening with the Classic, southernheritageclassic.com.
0: Where everything is there. You know, the schedule for the next week, Friday, Saturday, September 11th and 12th. And all the details. And if you don't see it or have a question of what's online, you can call us at 901-398-6655.
1: Mm-hmm. Okay, I'm looking at everything. So we're kicking it off on September the 11th or before September 11th, which is that Friday.
0: Well, that's Friday, but what happens, there's a lot of things going on that week. I mean, a lot of things. You know, Black Restaurant Week is that week.
1: Okay.
0: You know, 8-Ball and MJG
1: at the Orpheum
0: that week
1: with the orchestra. That is going to be nice.
0: There's other events throughout, but I think we've always done that. It's always seemed to be a part of what's going on during the Classic time.
1: And
0: then the other thing, and I tried to reinforce this, Memphis is a place when people travel, that we have a lot of fun things, historical things, educational things for people to participate in. And you talk about Stacks, you talk about Graceland, you talk about Beale Street, you talk about the Mississippi River, you know, just downtown Memphis, period. And you go, you know, Orange Mound, Whitehaven, Frazier, all of this is a part of Memphis. And again, during the Classic, it seems to highlight what Memphis can be thought of. Memphis, we can't be defined by all the press that we get. That's not us, you know. That it happens, but you can be proud of the fact that the Southern Heritage Classic is in Memphis. And by the way, it's not going anywhere. So
1: okay, all right. Okay, so things will kick off, you guys, Friday, September the 11th, with the Classic College and Career Fair. And that's going to be 8:30 a.m. to 2 p.m. at the Memphis Sports and Events Center. And then the Classic Coaches Luncheon is going to be noon at the Renaissance Convention Center, the Grand Ballroom. A classic salute to Arkansas Pine Bluff head coach, their football head coach, Alonzo Hampton, and Alcorn State head football coach Cedric Thomas. Special guest speaker, Curtis Simons, president and co-founder of HBCU Go.
0: Yeah, he's really a heavyweight in this industry. He's been around a long time. He was at the beginning of BET. Did some things at ESPN.
1: Yeah.
0: He's done a lot of things, and I think that when you look at his history and his track record, and he has done a lot of things. So I think he brings a lot of history and things that people need to hear. And he and Byron Scott are partners in HBCU Go, and you know, it's what the HBCU world needs, an advocate.
1: Yeah.
0: And he's been an advocate for black culture, sports. When the first time we did we were on television way back when, we were on BET. So he was a part of that and made that happen. So I'm glad that we have him as a speaker this year.
1: Good. That's awesome. And then Saturday, September the 12th, the Classic Tailgate kicks off about 8 a.m. I thought it kicks off at night on Friday.
0: Well.
1: Because that Classic Tailgate is one for the books. I was looking at a story the other day talking about cities that do tailgates, and Memphis was not in the top city. And I don't know how we were not, because you cannot beat the tailgates that happen at the Southern Heritage Classic.
0: Well, it's just like, it's like barbecue.
1: Mm-hmm.
0: I don't care which city you go in, but this is the best barbecue anywhere.
1: Mm-hmm.
0: Well, guess what? It doesn't get any better than Memphis.
1: That's it.
0: The Classic Tailgate, Classic Barbecue,
1: mm-hmm.
0: our history, our contribution to culture and music and society as a whole, the history of the migration of from the flatlands of Mississippi
1: mm-hmm.
0: to Memphis, Highway 61. Can't take that away.
1: No.
0: I don't care how you try to spin it, how you try to, it doesn't.
1: No.
0: It has its place.
1: Yeah.
0: And it's not going, and we just need, I think, I'll put the challenge out to everybody. We need to grab hold to us and be more supportive of what makes us
1: mm-hmm.
0: take and make what makes us much better.
1: Yeah. Classic Tailgate kicks off 8 a.m. Saturday, September 12th, Simmons Bank Liberty Stadium in the parking lot and Tiger Lane. 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And you can find that information out, too, at SouthernHeritageClassic.com. Now, you got the Penny Hardaway Memphis District Golf Classic. That kicks off at 8 a.m. Tunica National Golf and Tennis.
0: Yes.
1: And that's a great way to get out there, raise a little money for some HBCUs and have some fun. Then you've got the Classic Parade. That kicks off 9 a.m. presented by the Orange Mound Community Parade Committee as a salute to the Southern Heritage Classic. And that's probably been going on as long as the Classic?
0: No, I actually started in 2001.
1: What?
0: 2001.
1: Okay.
0: And which was the year of 9/11. And I was supposed to have been in the parade that year, but I was busy shuffling and doing everything I could to salvage that year and moved it to Thanksgiving. And so they just asked me a couple of days ago, said, we think you need to be in the parade. I
1: said,
0: So I said, I agree to it. And for me, the parade has special memories because I remember when I was at the Booker T. Washington High School and I was in the band and we marched down Beale Street,
1: mm-hmm, mm-hmm.
0: stop in front of, when you had to go single file through the crush of people in front of Handy Park, that was a special moment.
1: I mean, bet.
0: They said the march and the Cotton Maker Jubilee Parade. And so Orange Mound Parade has taken over that spot in Memphis. Orange Mound is a very proud community.
1: Mm-hmm.
0: They're very proud of the event in that community. And I'm just glad we were able to, you know, get it started. And
1: keep it going.
0: And keep it going. But they're all in with that. I mean.
1: Yeah, they are.
0: When you go out there. It started 9 o'clock, man. At 6:30, 7 o'clock, people are already on the street.
1: Uh-huh, waiting.
0: Yeah, so that's a good thing.
1: It's a beautiful thing, yeah. And then you've got the Classic Battle of the Bands. That's at 10 a.m. Whitehaven High School Stadium. And that competition is going to feature the best in high school show bands in the region and show-stopping dance routines.
0: I think they have 8 bands this year.
1: 8? Okay.
0: I think they have 8 bands compete. I think that's the right number. And whatever band wins the competition performs later that day at the game, in the pregame.
1: Mm.
0: So that's a special moment to go to win the competition and then participate in the big game
1: Yeah, that is special.
0: That's really special for the kids. So I'm glad we're able to do that.
1: I am too, yeah. We're talking to Fred Jones today, if you're just joining us, with the Southern Heritage Classic, the founder, by the way. And we're talking about classic events, and we've made it to the Classic Fashion Show and Brunch. That's at 11 a.m. The Great Hall, 1900 South Germantown Road. Crowned the Heritage is the name of it this year, presented by the National Coalition of 100 Black Women Incorporated, the Memphis chapter.
0: They're the oldest event other than the game itself.
1: Mm-hmm, mm-hmm.
0: They came in their second year, 1991, and so they wanted to be a part and been involved ever since.
1: Mm.
0: So that means, again, that just shows you the community involvement that the Classic has.
1: And the good thing about it, too, is you can go to the Classic Fashion Show and Brunch and figure out what you're going to wear for the game.
0: Yeah.
1: Because the Classic still is a fashion show, too.
0: Well...
1: And I know a lot of people dress comfortably and they have the Southern Heritage Classic t-shirt on, but a lot of people come out there like we do it. Man, we be fly, okay?
0: Yeah, I got my story on that one. I got, we used to do, when the coaches luncheon was, getting it started was much smaller.
1: Mm-hmm, mm-hmm.
0: It was around 250 people. For lunch for the coaches. We were trying to get a start. We were lucky to get 50.
1: Oh, wow.
0: So I used to show up in typical Fred Jones
1: mm-hmm.
0: outfits.
1: Yeah.
0: Somebody just said, you got to do better than that. I got called on the carpet.
1: Wow.
0: I mean, this was more than 30 years ago.
1: Oh, wow.
0: Oh, man, you can't come in here. You know, they just... You know, so look, you know, you have to represent. So for that event, I've always worn a shirt and tie.
1: You know? Okay.
0: You know, because again, representation is important.
1: Mm-hmm.
0: And you know, it wasn't that you was disrespecting, but you know, you just at that time you really maybe think about it now. I was trying to figure out what to wear, what to do, and what how come we were trying to figure out everything. We managed to build on things. We did things one way 1 year, and then next year we made done it another way, and as we kept going,
1: yeah.
0: And we've been a major part of what of this community. And since we're talking about, you know, being a major part. When I say to people, tell me the first concert that was at the FedEx Forum.
1: Mm-hmm, mm-hmm.
0: Most people don't know.
1: What was it?
0: Usher was the first concert.
1: Wow.
0: And Kanye West was the opening act.
1: Mm.
0: The very first one.
1: That's some history right there.
0: Guess when it was.
1: When was it?
0: The Friday of the Southern Heritage Classic.
1: Wow.
0: The first sellout, the first show.
1: You had something to do with that. Yeah, he did. Wow.
0: Yeah, I had to work hard to make that happen, but you had friends in the business then.
1: It's
0: kind of, when I said to them, this building is, well, him, his name is Jeff Sharp.
1: Mm-hmm.
0: I said, man, this is a good opportunity for, you know, for us to play a show in a new building. And, of course, I would like to have it the weekend of the Classic. And I remember him calling me and telling me, he said, I think I got it routed. Where it could. So that was the first show.
1: Wow.
0: And that weekend, I look back at it, and I look at it in amazement. You know, we had Tom join the morning show.
1: Mm-hmm.
0: We had
1: the tailgates.
0: The tailgate. We had the OJs and Gerald LaVert all on the same weekend.
1: Wow.
0: You know, so
1: A lot of memories.
0: Yeah, the classic has been special for a long time, and mm-hmm. and when I even with the people that work at the FedEx Forum, they weren't aware of really the first show.
1: Mm-hmm. Mm-hmm.
0: And you didn't know how it was going to go, but lucky for us, everything worked out well.
1: Good, that's awesome. And then, of course, Saturday, September 12th, 6 p.m., the Southern Heritage Classic football game. UAPB versus Alcorn State. You ready?
0: Well, the one thing that, you know, Alcorn, UAPB won the game last year.
1: Mm-hmm, mm-hmm.
0: And that's all the people from Alcorn talking about. We can't wait till we get back.
1: Okay. It's going to be a real battle. I love it.
0: So this is the SWAC conference. This is a SWAC conference game. You won last year. We're going to see who's going to win this year.
1: Yeah.
0: You know, it's a lot on the line with this game. And it's all the games. People, you know, they want to win. And you want to win at the Southern Heritage Classic,
1: yeah,
0: you know, and that's that become a really big deal. So, I'm really glad we were able to get them into the classic, and to answer the question that people ask me, do they have great bands?
1: Oh, you know they do, and have for years, both of them.
0: Yeah, well, most of the HBCU schools have great bands.
1: Yes.
0: I mean, there's outstanding bands.
1: Mm-hmm.
0: And, you know, a little bit of history of it. Grambling's band played in the first Super Bowl.
1: Mm-hmm.
0: And when I say that to people, they say, really? The very first Super Bowl, Grambling was a part of it.
1: Mm.
0: So, mm-hmm. you know, we have the great combination of a sports legacy,
1: mm-hmm.
0: you know, all the records go out the window. You know, everybody wants to prove themselves.
1: Mm-hmm.
0: With the HBCU goal, it's going to take it national.
1: It's going to be nice.
0: You know, and we got construction at the stadium. You know, that's going to play a part in all that, how it looks. And it's just going to be it's just a great time in Memphis.
1: In Memphis, y'all.
0: Regardless of what everything else that you may have heard, may have read, and all of that stuff, we going to have a good time representing ourselves.
1: Yes.
0: And our community.
1: Yes.
0: Representing our schools and the legacy and that they have had for over 100 years. And just to be a part of that, and for me as a young man, I mean, I would want to had go to an HBCU school, but unfortunately, I couldn't make it because we didn't have the money, and plus, I got hurt in football, so that was the end of my athletic career.
1: Mm-hmm, mm-hmm.
0: But to have something like this, Southern Heritage Classic, in your hometown. And it's amazing how people address you. You know, I see a guy this morning, he looked at me and he said, I know, and at first he used to look at me and he didn't say anything. He said, I know who you are. You getting ready for the classic? I said, yeah, I'm getting ready for the classic.
1: It's coming, y'all, September 12th, 6 p.m., Southern Heritage Classic. 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Fred, thank you for coming today, and we look forward to the classic, and we thank you for all that you've done in our community with this beautiful event.
0: Well, thank you so, man. I would be remiss if I don't say thank you to the many fans here in Memphis and around the country that have supported the Southern Heritage Classic and continue to support the classic. I just wanted to represent this city in the best way that I possibly can. So thank you very much.
1: You're very welcome. All right, y'all. It is The Pulse. I am Stormy. And that's it for this week. We're going to keep our fingertips on the pulse of our community for sure. Thank you again, Fred. All right, y'all. God bless you. We'll see you next week, same time, same station. Have a great week.
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31: 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I'm sorry. I was just letting you know that we are the heartbeat of Memphis music. 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

Tell the Lord thank you. Tell the Lord thank you. This is Mark Stansberry, your host for Sunday's Best Gospel. This Sunday afternoon, it's September the 6th. So thank you once again for inviting us into your homes, on your computers, your iPads, the desktops, those AM radios, and those free iHeart radio apps, Alexas, Google, Siri, and your smartphones. And yes, some not-so-smart phones, as Bertha Rogers Looney, one of the Memphis State Eight, is known for saying from time to time. And as always, around the top of the 4 o'clock hour, we will share some tidbits of African-American Memphis history. A little while later, I'll have some birthday shouts. And also, I'm known to encourage you, my wonderful listeners, to wear those masks when you are out, because they protect you and others from that still active COVID-19 virus. Now, once again, tell the Lord thank you. Tell the Lord thank you. And we're going to have Destiny now by Tina Campbell.

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0: Yes, we've got a shout for Jesus every day, every day. And now it's close to the top of the 4 o'clock hour, so I'm just going to go ahead and do these African-American tidbits for you, if that's okay. Back in 1925, today was Labor Day, September the 6th. Well, Memphis Letter Carrier Band performed at first convention in Detroit. It was in 1925, the Memphis Letter Carrier Band performed at first convention, and that was in Detroit in 1925. And in 1885, James Ashton Hayes, the longtime principal over at Manassas High School, was born. In 1985, James Austin Hayes, the longtime principal at Manassas High School, was born. In 1866, on September the 8th, Charles H. Mason, the founder of Kojic, was born. That's Charles H. Mason, founder of Church of God in Christ, was born. 1866. In 1950, Marjorie Lee Brown earned a Ph.D. in mathematics. Back in 1950, Marjorie Lee Brown earned a Ph.D. in mathematics. In 1959, the first 8 African-American students enrolled at Memphis State University in 1959. And that's an anniversary coming up soon. And in 1923, Universal Life Insurance Company was founded in 1923. In 1983, Jesse H. Turner was elected the first Black American County Commission chairman. That was in 1983. Jesse H. Turner was elected the first Black American County Commission chairman. And that's this week's African American Tidbits. We'll have some more again next Sunday, right here on Sunday's Best Gospel.
1: Look at your neighbor, say, neighbor, let's go back.

Look at God stepping in. Oh, look at him stepping in right on time. But what he didn't know,

Yes, Shake It Off. I heard from Bertha Rogers Looney, you know, who the Memphis State University, one of the Memphis State Eight, who says, sometimes not so smartphone, where she wants us to say prayer for her sister, Ora Rogers Head. Ora Rogers Head, that's her name, Head. And also, we want to say prayers for Imogene Stansberry and Bertha Brenda Hale. Brenda Hale. And we'll be back with more music after this.

My soul says yes. Got a little belated birthday here. Let's see. Belated on September the 2nd, Patricia Dixon Samuel. Birthday on the 3rd. That was also a belated birthday. That's Erica Anderson. That is the oldest daughter of Charles Anderson. Let's see. And then on tomorrow, the 7th, have a birthday for the legendary Velma Lois Jones. Velma Lois Jones. And then on the 8th, Eloise Banks Smith. Actually, it's Eloise Smith Banks. And let's see. And let's see what I'll do. I'll save these other birthdays until we come down to the birthdays near the half of the hour. But there will be a book signing for Bertha Rogers Looney on Friday, September the 18th at 10:30 a.m. at the University of Memphis Administration Building. She is the only one of the 8 minorities who integrated then the University of Memphis. Now, tell the Lord thank you.

0: Shine on this September 6th. I'd just like to send a shout out to Sherry Hardiman and Vanessa Sweat. Sherry Hardiman, Vanessa Sweat. And also, we got these birthdays, but they are not lined up like they usually are. But I'm just going to go ahead and do them because we're down here near the top of the top half of the 4 o'clock hour. On the 6th, Joyce Champion, Marie Riley, and Mr. Greg and Mrs. Cassandra Brandon for celebrating 17 years. And also on the 7th, and this comes from Joy Ace, she wants Gone But Not Forgotten, Little Milton. And on the 8th, we have Eloise Smith Banks and Francis Batman and Maroman White. On the 9th, Emma Davis, Gone But Not Forgotten. And this is requested by the Davis, Milner, and Robinson families, along with J-Max and Grace. That's on the 9th. Also on the 9th, we have Jackie Irwin and Essie Pittman. Essie Pittman is 92 years old. And let's see, we have on the 10th, Mr. Beryl and Mrs. Gianna Brandon for 30 years. Let's see, on the 11th, we have Leon Boykin, Gone But Not Forgotten, out in Campton, California. And Reverend Julius and Mrs. Rosalind Turnipseed have been together for 49 years. 49 years. Trying to find something else in here. We want to play right after these birthdays for you. Let's see. On the 12th, Wendell Gwynn, 60 years old, and Brody Bowen, Gone But Not Forgotten, Maya Wardlaw. Hope you were able to understand our birthday. They didn't get in and process like they usually do, but anyway, we've tried to do the best we can on this 80th birthday.
1: By Dr. Margaret T.G. Burroughs. Today, dear Lord, I'm 80, and there's much I haven't done. I hope, dear Lord, you'll let me live until I'm 81. But then, if I haven't finished all I want to do, would you please let me stay a while until I'm 82? There are so many places I want to go and so very much to see. Do you think that you could manage to make it 83? This world is changing very fast. There is so much more in store, Lord. I'd like it very much to live until I'm 84. And if by then I'm still alive, I sure would like to stay around until I'm 85. More airplanes will be up in the air, so I'd like to stay in the mix to see what happens in this world when I'm 86. I know, dear Lord, it's a lot to ask, and it must be nice in heaven. But could you hold off taking me until I'm 87? I know by then I'll be slowing down, and many times I'll be late. But could you possibly keep me around until I'm 88? I will have seen so many things. I'll have had a wonderful time until I'm 89. I will have been so many things. Now, dear Lord, it's not that I just don't want to go, but could you possibly let me stay until the big 90? It seems to be that my life has just begun. So could you let me hang in here until I'm 91? I know, dear Lord, that with me you are not through. Could you possibly consider letting me stay till 92? Lord, there are still so many places I would like to see. Could you see your way, dear? Keep me here till 93. And now, dear Lord, just before my life is over, is it possible that I could stay until I'm 94? I know that many friends are not alive, yet I'd like to stick around until I'm 95. I know that what I'm asking may put you in a fix, but could you grant me another favor and make it 96? To most people, living this long is like being in heaven. But could you just keep me alive until I'm 97? With things going as they are, I hope it's not too late. But dear Lord, could you let me stay until I'm 98? And in the same vein, it would be just fine if you could let me hang around until I'm 99. Now, if by chance you'll spare me to reach the big one, 00, then and only then, Mother, Father, God willing, to my heavenly home I'll go, maybe.
0: And I just received a text that Dr. Ada Shotwell is celebrating a birthday. Dr. Ada Shotwell used to be over Southwest Tennessee Community College. I think she was a dean over there. And she was at Pilgrim Rest Baptist Church. And she was also a faithful member of the Teen Town Singers.
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0: And we're going now to our listener list. Lois Gant Tolliver down in the hot Mississippi Delta. For Doris Hood and Frank Jr. For Ken and Zandra Foster. For Vicky Price. Vicky Fox Price. For Norma. For Sam Dixon out in Texas. For Derek Mims. For MJ Cooper. For Louise. For Ingram and Ann. For Margaret Miller. For Lois Williams. Glenda Mitchell. Sanithia Gage. For Roosevelt Richardson out in Naples, Florida. For Nellie Powell. They listen every Sunday down in Naples, Florida. Magnolia Dawkins, Alma Wiggins, and Stephanie. For Glenda Faye Johnson and Kim. For Joy Plunkett, Erlene Wilson, Kenny, Guess Who Lackey, and Dr. Mary Williams down in Clarksdale. For Barbara Jackson, Deborah Gooten, Oscar Williams, Imogene Stansberry, Trent Cobb, Nate Applewhite. For the Reverend Perry and Linda Herman, Evangelist Shelby Tate, for Charles Craig, for Patrice Jones, for Leon, and Mae Massey.
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0: A good black man. Everyone hearing this either is a good black man, has a good black man, will be blessed with a good black man soon, has met a good black man, but failed to recognize him. Good black men are indeed all around us. We pass them on the streets, in the malls, and the halls at work. Most we can't see because we don't know what a good man really looks like. He usually isn't flashy enough or rich enough to turn our heads. He might not wear a suit of Pushy Lexus. He might not have a body like Tyson with a Denzel face. But as you mature, you realize it's better to find someone who's got your back rather than someone who turns your head. A good black man doesn't agree wholeheartedly with everything you say. He doesn't just tell you what you want to hear and do the opposite. He doesn't declare how sensitive, sweet, caring, sincere, yada, yada he is. He won't have to, because it shows. He has his own opinions, and yours may clash. But he doesn't have to disagree or degrade you to prove he's right. He even admits at times to being wrong, especially if you are willing to do the same. A good man is not going to meet every item on your checklist. He is human, with frailties and faults mixed in with all of his wonderful, strong attributes. He needs your love and respect. He needs to feel that you don't live to catch him doing something wrong so you can declare, "Ah, I knew you were a dog." A good man isn't insecure about his women having great achievements. In fact, he is her number one supporter and becomes disappointed with her when she begins to lose herself for the sake of not hurting his feelings or just want to make him happy. His happiness comes with seeing her excel in her dreams and accomplishments, her goals. For as she excels and is exalted, a good woman will bring her good man right along with her. A good man doesn't necessarily give you a huge birthday or Valentine's gift. He shows his love in the ways that are comfortable to him. Don't judge him by TV standards. No one is really living a fairy tale. You will miss out on your own fairy tale by buying into the myth that our men are no good. It's just not true. Black men, we salute you and thank you for what you and all you have done.
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2: 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Come on, continue to worship him.

0: The Southern Heritage Conference, classic that is, it's the 37th. It is next Saturday between Alcon and Arkansas Pine Bluff. Be right here in Memphis starting at 6 p.m. Hats off to Fred Jones. And Stormy T had him on her on the program this afternoon, and he did a wonderful job in on the Pulse. Very, very, very inspirational.
1: Melodies that sound so sweet and keep you dancing on your feet. The heart and soul of Memphis, 1070 WDIA.

You know you are at a black funeral when family members are whooping and hollering, kissing on the casket, and won't let the funeral directors close it and move it out. When program participants exceed their allotted 2 minutes and the minister asks if there's anyone else who would like to say something. You know you are at a black funeral when the ushers count the programs like they are $500 bills, hold on to them, and after the close of the service, more than half of the programs were not given out. Three generations get out of the family car to beat down someone for cutting into the funeral procession. Some relatives come in shackled from the state penitentiary to pay respects. A fight breaks out when people break down crying, try to climb into the casket, and tell the Lord that they want to go. You know you're at a black funeral when the deceased is wearing $3,000 worth of jewelry and the funeral directors strip the body before closing the casket for the final time. When about three speakers listed on the printed program go well beyond their allotted 3 minutes and the minister has to ask each of them to sit down. Friends and family wear t-shirts with a photo of the deceased on it to the funeral. The brothers stand around drinking after the service and someone pulls a little something on the ground for the homie who's no longer with us. Someone walks away to view the body and yells out, "That was my N-word." Multiple relatives faint before, during, and after the service. Everybody strips the grave of flowers to take home. You know you're at a black funeral when the dinner after the funeral turns into a family reunion. Folks bring out cards and dominoes. The old men start talking about how they used to pimp back in the day. The program obituary was made on a home typewriter, punctuated with misspelled words, even the name of the deceased. You know you are at a black funeral when the picture on the obituary is of the deceased about 30 years ago. Everybody is trying to outcry one another as if crying the loudest will qualify for a prize after the funeral. The deceased did not have two nickels to rub together, but leaves the world in a $15,000 silk-lined mahogany coffin. You know you had a black funeral when the soloist sings about 15 verses of Precious Lord, or His Eye is on the Sparrow. The funeral is 2 weeks or months after the death of the deceased. Speakers start cursing during their remark. You know you had a black funeral when unknown children shout Daddy from all over the church. New, never seen before relatives come from afar saying, "He or she left this for me." And the funeral director doesn't know which wife to present the flag. And that, my friends, is how you know you're at a black funeral.

0: I'm glad. And tell the Lord thank you. Tell the Lord thank you. I want to call these names out here for Joel Weathers, for Lou Ellis Fish. Should I say Lou Fish Ellis? And kind of lift Joel up and help him in his oxygen. Also for Fred Dupree, for Sherry Harriman. Sherry Hardiman, that is. For Thomas Henderson, Laverne and Bobby Brooks, for Lee Wynn, the Reverend Stephen and Patricia Smith, Keith and Gwen Dillihunt, for Bertha, Ora, and Dorothy, for the Reverend Melvin Charles Smith, for Andrew Rosser, for Gail and Charles Anderson, for Grand Rapids, for Joy Ace, our birthday lady, for Wiley Henry, for Sandra Covington, LaWanna and Greg Evans, for Dr. Erica Gunn Hill, the Reverend Audrey Brownlow, Marvell Watson, Doctors Lord and Marilyn Robinson, for Aaron Robinson, for Catherine Daniels, and let's see, for Ernestine Mayhem. Also for Brenda Hale and Brenda Joyner, for Alvin Green in Romanus, Michigan, Irma Barber and Irma Saunders, for Reggie Williams, for Jean and Annie Barnes, Lee Williams and Charles Johnson up in Illinois, for Tiny McCullough, right across the bridge there in Joyner, Arkansas, for Peggy and Otha Taylor down in Olive Branch, for Hattie Brooks, for Hattie Wright, for Claudine Stansberry, for Carrie Harris and Jim Harris, for Elder Ed and Sister Ruth Stanton, for Joe Helen Shoemates out in Arizona, for Emma Robinson, for Ashley Robinson, for J-Max and Grace Maxwell, for Mildred Cook and James, for Dr. George and Deborah Grant, for Lady D and JT, right here on Sunday's Best Gospel.
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21: All right. Thank you. Tell the Lord thank you. This is for Michael Stewart, Dorothy Phillips, Suzanne Foster, Janetta Phillips, Derek Mims, Callie Williams, Lamont Jackson, Miranda Foster, Bishop Ed Stevens, Mary Daniels, Dr. Daryl Harrington, Cheryl Cotton, Dr. Lasimba and Carol Gray, Willie and Rhodus Thompson, Pastor Troy and Dr. Max Thomas. For Duke, for Tyrone Watson and Willie Watson, for Mr. Z Raglan, for Ray, for Duke, for Frida Dotson, Mel D. Berry, Adrian, Mariah, Morgan, and Marlon, Dr. Crystal Johnson, Dr. Cookie Champion, for Melanie Dooley, Bertha Payne, Dr. Laura Bridgewater, Beverly Watkins Bradshaw, Sydney Henderson, Johnny Donald, M.P. Carter, the Reverend Marilyn Robinson, Dr. Carol Johnson, let's see, Dean, Reverend Stanford Hunt, and for Brenda Burns, that's Mother Brenda Burns.
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He's Jehovah Jireh, Jehovah Sikkimi. But the one we need to be talking to today in this hour is El Shaddai, the Almighty God, the one that pulls us close.

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0: Tell the Lord thank you. Tell the Lord thank you on this day before Labor Day. It's about 6 minutes now after 6 o'clock. And I'm going to send out for Dr. Erica Gunn-Hill, Charlene Turner, for Reverend Pearl Lurie, Charles Craig, Alice Faye Duncan, David and Yvonne Acey, Eloise Smith-Banks, Jean and Annie Barnes, Faith Washington, Joe Bridges, Tyrone Easley, the Reverend Roger Brown, Lonnie Yates, Arlene and Miles Wilson, Dr. Lloyd and Dr. Marilyn Robinson, Linda Hall, Reverend Darrell Harrington, Percy and Mary Wiggins, Lillian Whitney, Loretta Hill, Frances O'Neill, Dina Peppers, Dorothy and Dr. Willie W. Harrington, M.P. Carter, Daryl Hewlin, A.C. and Ruby Warden, Betty Lou Merriweather, Jackie Muskin, the Reverend John Glaze, Charles Avant, Melissa Cooper, John Ford, Lonnie Latham, Bunny and William Brookshaw, Jimmy Ogle, Roxy Ball, the Reverend Agnes Henderson, Mary Mitchell, Margaret Wilburn, Keenan McCloy, the Reverend Hubon Sandridge, Latoria Lane, Helen Burgess, Rosie Phillips Davis, and Latonya Ward.
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Yes, in your will, Lord, it feels like rain. We're going to go ahead and do these birthdays all mixed up, and I hope you can put them together. Let's see, on yesterday, Glenda Faye Johnson celebrated birthday. That's Kim's mother. And let's see, on the 3rd, Erica Anderson, that's Charles Anderson's oldest daughter. She celebrated a birthday. And on tomorrow, the legend Velma Lois Jones. On the 8th, Eloise Smith Banks. On the 9th, Emma Davis, gone but not forgotten. Davis, Milliner, Robinson families, J. Max and Grace wanted that one. I hope we got those in, and let's see, I can scan and get some more here. Let's see, on the 6th, Joyce Champion, Marie Riley, Mr. Greg and Mrs. Cassandra Brandon, 17 years. On the 7th, gone but not forgotten, and this is one that Joyce wanted us to be sure to do, that's Little Milton. On the 8th, Francis Batman, Roman White. On the 9th, Jackie Irwin and Essie Pittman is 92 years old. On the 10th, Mr. Beryl and Mrs. Gianna Brandon, 30 years of marriage. On the 11th, Leon Boykin out in Compton, California, gone but not forgotten. Reverend Julius and Mrs. Rosalind Turnipseed, 49 years. On the 12th, Wendell Gwynn, 60 years old. Brody Bowen, gone but not forgotten, Maya Wordlaw. And if I can find this other one, we'll be happy to get it on. It came from Bertha Rogers Looney. Let's see, she asked for prayers for Oral Rogers' head and says she asked for a belated birthday on the 2nd for Patricia Dixon Samuel. And gone but not forgotten, on September 4th, Eddie and Freddie Rogers. Those are her brothers. And she mentions that they're having a book signing for Bertha on September the 18th at 10:30 out at the University of Memphis Administration Building. And, you know, she is the only living one of the Memphis State 8. And We sure hope you are enjoying Sunday's Best Gospel. Tell the Lord thank you.

0: Now tell the Lord thank you. Tell the Lord thank you. Lost somewhere between sunrise and sunset. 60 golden minutes, each set with 60 golden seconds. No reward is offered, for they're gone forever. We'll be back next Sunday at 3. At 6 o'clock tomorrow morning, it's Stan the Man. And at 11 o'clock tomorrow, it's Bev the Queen Johnson. And 3 p.m., it's Stormy T. So we invite you to listen to the heart and soul of Memphis, WDIA.
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